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0: Welcome to All Points Bulletin with Minnie Moore, a program for the glory, voice, and power of the Holy Spirit, that we, a great multitude from every nation, may be drawn into his dragnet. Again, the kingdom of heaven is like a dragnet that was cast into the sea and gathered some of every kind. Matthew 13:47.
1: What's the point of the All Points Bulletin? Welcome once again to All Points Bulletin. Welcome to every tribe and tongue and nation. Thank you so very much for joining me, and I pray that you all will hear the Holy Spirit's voice as he reaches out to capture your heart today. It is my heart's desire to introduce and keep you connected to the most amazing person, the person of the Holy Spirit, who is not an it or a thing, but a person. A very real person who is the Spirit of Christ Jesus our Lord, and who wants to be your best friend, your spirit friend. He wants to have a sweet, intimate, personal relationship with you. He wants to talk with you, to walk with you, to lead and guide you through your life. Now, this is not about race or religion, denomination or doctrine, tradition or ritual, but it's all about getting to know that still small voice of the Holy Spirit who whispers to you and tugs at your heart. And there is a guarantee awaiting you, and it is this. You will never want to be led by anyone else once you know him, for he will have captured your heart. This week's theme is on the spirit of revelation, and so I pray that you will not harden your hearts, but come just as you are, friends, for the time is now. Give your heart to Christ as you are drawn by his Holy Spirit, for there is no time like this moment in time for you to enter into a relationship, a sweet relationship with your Heavenly Father through the power of the Holy Spirit of Jesus Christ, for then you will have been captured by his Holy Spirit. And that's the point of the All Points Bulletin.
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1: And now for Minnie's Moments in the Spirit, let us go to 2 Corinthians 12, 1-2, which says, true, there is nothing to be gained by it, but as I am obliged to boast, I will go on to visions and revelations of the Lord. I know a man in Christ who was 14 years ago, whether in the body or out of the body, I do not know, God knows, was caught up to the third heaven. In these verses, we are introduced to the fact that Paul received a heavenly vision, which gave him spiritual understanding of natural things and heavenly knowledge of earthly things. And the same can happen for you, my friend. There is nothing that Paul received that you cannot receive. All you need to do is to be in an intimate, personal, one-on-one relationship with the Lord Jesus Christ, where you spend time with him, getting to know the voice of the Holy Spirit, who is the Spirit of Jesus. And then you will receive revelation from his Spirit to your spirit, for it's not by might, nor by power, but by my Spirit, says the Lord. And those were Minnie's Moments in the Spirit for today.
0: The mission of All Points Bulletin radio program is to joyfully share by word and testimony the love, power, and might of the Holy Spirit with every tribe, tongue, and nation. For when his call and voice are heard, all hearts are forever captured.

0: For the spirit of the word, let us go to 2 Corinthians 12, 1-4, which says, true, there is nothing to be gained by it, but as I am obliged to boast, I will go on to visions and revelations of the Lord. I know a man in Christ who 14 years ago, whether in the body or out of the body, I do not know, God knows, was caught up into paradise, and he heard utterances beyond the power of man to put into words which man is not permitted to utter. Friends, Paul the Apostle penned this event about himself, and later in that same chapter tells us of that well-known verse that declares, my grace is sufficient for you, because he had suffered with some kind of thorn. Now, we do not know the kind of thorn, what it was, whether it was an ailment of some sort or what. The Bible doesn't tell us, because I believe the Lord didn't want us to label that thorn. It was an affliction, and that is all we need to know, because in the face of afflictions, Paul knew that the grace of God is sufficient to carry him through whatever situation he was faced with, and it is the same for us. Whatever ailment, whatever situation we are faced with, his grace is sufficient. Paul could get through anything. He knew that when he was in a weak position, God was strong for him, and that he would carry him on. Why? He had received revelations from the heavenly realm. Now, we think that only people like the Apostle Paul and, of course, the beloved Apostle John, who received the book of Revelation while on the Isle of Patmos, perhaps we believe that only such ones can have revelations from God. Not true. Friends, I have great good news. In fact, this great news is this. Everyone who is born again of Jesus' Holy Spirit can and will have revelations from heaven, and they are real and undeniable. You see, God is in the business of revealing his heart to all who are willing to listen. He reveals his heart as a loving, giving father would to his children, not just to tell us how much he loves us, but it is from his heart to our heart. He reveals himself in ways that for those who are in close, intimate, personal relationship with him will know and understand, because it is received by our spirits, from his heart to our hearts, from his spirit to our spirits. That's why it's necessary to be born again of the Spirit. You will often hear born again believers say, I heard from the Lord, or I received a word from the Lord, or the Holy Spirit woke me this morning and downloaded a message. This is all revelatory to that person. It may be a message for others, but very often it is for the believer. The born-again believer. The Bible says in the Old Testament in Amos 3:7, surely the Lord God will do nothing without revealing his secret to his servants, the prophets. Now, that happened in the Old Testament. That was then, but this is now. For in the last days, the Bible says in Acts 2:18, quoting from the Old Testament in Joel 2, yes, and on my men servants also, and on my maid servants in those days, I will pour out of my spirit, and they shall prophesy, telling forth the divine counsels and predicting future events pertaining especially to God's kingdom. Friends, all born-again believers in whom the Spirit of Christ lives, and that's you and me who follow Christ and have an intimate personal relationship with him, God has promised that he will reveal himself. He will reveal his secrets. He will speak into our spirits, spirit to spirit and heart to heart. He will drop a word in by that still small voice of the Holy Spirit, whose job it is to lead and guide us. John 14:26 says it like this, but the comforter, the counselor, the helper, the intercessor, the advocate, the strengthener, our standby, the Holy Spirit, whom the Father will send in my name, in my place to represent me and act on my behalf, he will teach you all things, and he will cause you to recall, he will remind you of and bring to your remembrance everything I have told you. The Holy Spirit is speaking and revealing God's will as he leads and guides his people through dreams and visions, through his word. But no matter, it is through the Holy Spirit that everything is revealed, and that is why it is necessary to make absolutely sure that we are in relationship with the Holy Spirit, that you are hearing from the Holy Spirit, that you have shut the door to Satan, that there is no mixture in the messages you receive. For Satan is not a happy camper when God's people, his saints who are born of his spirit, are getting heavenly revelation. For then we will walk courageously and talk boldly without fear. For we'll know like we know like we know that we have heard the voice of the Holy Spirit. We will have received a revelatory word, and we can stand on that word no matter what. For we have come to know the voice of the Holy Spirit. For the Holy Spirit is the Spirit of revelation. He's the Spirit of truth, and he will reveal the truth to us. It therefore behooves us all to be born again of the Holy Spirit. For then much will be revealed to us by the Spirit of the Lord, for us to walk not by our might nor by our power, but by my Spirit, saith the Lord. And that was the Spirit of the Word for today.
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0: It's testimony time once again, and this week let's listen to Andre's story. As a little boy, I always had a love of nature. I would roam in the woods all by myself, often getting lost and worrying my parents. But I just felt so peaceful and in another world. And really, it was another world, for it is here that I knew I could communicate with God. The God that my grandmother would talk about constantly, and to whom I had heard her praying regularly. However, I never felt the need to join my grandmother in her religious activities. And although I would often go to church with her when I was younger, as soon as I hit that magic number of 12, I stopped going because I just felt that what I was hearing in church was not real to me. I just felt it in my spirit that a lot of what was being preached somehow seemed fake. For a better word, but as a child, there was just no way you speak about fake. So when I grew older and had more freedom, I slowly walked away from my grandmother's religion. However, that's not to say that I did not believe in the God of the Bible. That is not to say that I didn't believe that Jesus loved me, for I had been to the altar and received Jesus as my Savior. And that is not to say that although I spent more and more time in the woods, seeping in the aromas of nature, which were real and which brought me great peace of mind, that I did not believe that Jesus had given his life for me. I knew the cross, and I believed in the cross. I later went on to graduate from school and enrolled in the army. I loved being a soldier and thought that I had found what I would be for the rest of my life, until I had a rude awakening. That rude awakening came in the form of a gunshot wound I received while on duty one day that put me in a coma for almost 7 weeks. No one thought I would ever wake up, except those two prayer warriors of mine, my mother and my grandmother, who took turns in staying at my bedside the entire time that I was in a coma. They would read to me and pray for me, and although I couldn't respond to them, they told me that I would squeeze their hands so they would know that I could hear them. When I woke up, I knew that I had been with Jesus. I knew that I had been sitting on his knee, and although I couldn't quite remember what he said to me, I only knew that I didn't want this to change. I wanted to stay and bask in his presence, in the sunshine of his love, for it was there I felt the utmost peace and love just oozing out of his pores. My mom and grandmother could not stop praising God for all that he had done. However, something had changed in me. I didn't quite know what it was at first. I was very quiet, hardly speaking. And although I had been quiet before, this was different, pretty much a different me. I knew inside of me that something had changed. I didn't know it then, but I now know that I had received heavenly revelation. I was put in rehab, and it was during that time that, as a therapy, I began to paint. And as I painted, scenes began to unfold in my mind. I knew that these were scenes I had seen while in the coma. Scenes began to pour out of me with the most incredibly beautiful colors and landscapes, from soldier to painter of incredible scenes of nature. In the natural, it made sense to me that I would paint scenes of nature, as I had spent many, many hours roaming the wilds of nature during my childhood. What didn't make sense was that I had this talent to paint. That totally surprised me. But my mother and grandmother believed that these were heavenly scenes, and they believed that, like Paul the Apostle, I had received revelation from heaven. Whether they were from heaven or not, I knew this was not about a religious experience, but had come out of what had been revealed to me as I sat on Jesus' knee. I knew and understood that I had entered into a relationship with Jesus, and that I was to continue that while on earth, and that I had to tell others that, first of all, Jesus is real, he is the real deal, and second, that religion separates us from him, but that we can have a relationship with him, sit upon his knee in spirit, and have this sweet intimacy with him by, in, and through the Holy Spirit, who lives in each one who is born again of Jesus' Spirit. It begins here in the natural, and when we pass over from death to eternal life, we will experience that wonderful face-to-face relationship with him. And that was Andre's story. Again, all of us have a story, so why not let us hear yours? Let us hear what Jesus Christ, by the power of his Holy Spirit, has done for you. Write me at info@allpointsbulletin.ca. That's info@allpointsbulletin.ca, and we will share it with our listeners. 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
0: As we post the Bulletin of the Week, we are asking the question, is it really possible to love as 1 Corinthians 13 tells us to? Jesus, before going to the cross, gave his disciples a commandment and declared, "A new command I give you, love one another as I have loved you, so you must love one another." I do not believe that Jesus would have given this command for us if he didn't think we would be able to do it, which is why he said in the chapter of John 14:26, "But the Comforter, the Counselor, the Helper, the Intercessor, the Advocate, the Strengthener, the Standby, the Holy Spirit, whom the Father will send in my name, he will teach you all things." In other words, the Holy Spirit, the Holy Helper, he will teach us to love like Jesus loves. That's why we must be born again of the Holy Spirit, so that the fruit of the Spirit will emanate, will flow from us. As the Bible declares in John 3:5, Jesus speaking, "Very truly I tell you, no one can enter the kingdom of God unless they are born of water and the Spirit." Friends, it is as we enter into the kingdom of God by the Holy Spirit that we can and will love like Jesus loves, that we can bear all things, that we love our enemies, that we do good to them that hurt us, that we bless those that curse us, and that we pray for them that spitefully use us. So, can we love like Jesus loves? I truly believe that we can do that in and through the power of the Holy Spirit. Now pause and think about that. And that's the Bulletin of the Week. Now, let them that have ears to hear what the Holy Spirit is saying to every tribe and tongue and nation. And this is Minnie saying bye until we meet again on All Points Bulletin. I do wish you a very blessed, healthy, happy, and safe week. May God bless you and keep you, and make his face to shine upon you and be gracious unto you, and give you his peace.
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0: series in 1997. Those who know wrestling listening now, I know everyone, their mouth dropped and they're like, oh yes, we know about this time, perché era veramente un grande spettacolo e è successo qualche cosa che non era partire dello spettacolo normale.
1: Perché di solito it's like a theater show, so I
0: exactly.
1: mean it's like you have a script to follow. Usually.
0: That's right. No, exactly. You're absolutely right. That's right. Everyone has a job to do for the whole show, and this.
1: But
0: night,
1: not in that case.
0: No, exactly. Not. Maybe they knew I was there. They want to give me something special. I don't know what happened. Who knows? Piccolo franchino là. Allora dobbiamo fare qualche cosa out of the norm. But there was a famous wrestler, Bret Hart, and he also has ties to my family. But Bret Hart, in the end of that show, decided he was going to leave to go to the competitor, but something happened where he didn't like the way he left. And everyone knew, whoa, this is not part of the show. His perspective is that he wasn't treated well by Vince McMahon, the owner. So it was a very famous now momento della storia qui a Canada, da Montreal e anche alla lotta globale.
1: Sicuramente molti se lo ricordano.
0: Sì, sì, veramente speciale. Allora, mio padrino Armando, he took me to the show. And what was crazy too, Vitera, is that at the time, my cousin Angelo from Molise, from Italy, came to visit. So he was also there. So you see how...
1: Molise torna nei nostri discorsi, in Italia.
0: Even Angelo from Italy got to see the Montreal Screwjob here. And what's beautiful too is not just Armando, his father, who's also my governor, Padino Tony. God bless this man, Vittorio. Veramente un uomo d'oro. He's in his 70s and he still comes to see me wrestle now. And he says, my goodness, Frank, I used to watch your father and now he comes to see me. So
1: like a tradition, that's so sweet.
0: Exactly. Padino Tony, if you're listening, we love you. The family has been supporting me all along. It's a beautiful thing.
1: Ciao, Tony.
0: Sì, sì, grazie. So it's really been a part of our culture, especially here in Montreal. And I'm so honored now to get to represent Montreal in Italy on my Europe trip.
1: Questa storia anche bellissima, sì. Stupenda.
0: Oh, grazie.
1: Anche che ti abbia seguito in tutti questi spettacoli.
0: Yeah.
1: È bellissima.
0: Sì, perché c'è veramente una connessione della lotta prima di essere una lottatore. E così è veramente speciale. I got to experience it as a fan and also now as a wrestler, which is a beautiful thing.
1: Io direi che ci fermiamo un attimo. Voi ovviamente restate con noi e con Frank Milano.